0: Seafarers, we are not only preparing to navigate ships, we are preparing to help shape the future of the maritime industry.
1: Well said,
0: Okay, for me,
1: Renelie.
0: this. Okay, so for me, ma'am, this theme, empowering young seafarers, means that everyone deserves opportunities to learn and grow and have their voices heard by giving them a platform. So this includes providing accessible quality education, safe and decent working conditions, as well as equal opportunities regardless of background and gender. So as future seafarers, we are not only preparing for employment for the high paychecks, but we are preparing to become responsible professionals and future leaders who will contribute to a more safer environment and innovative maritime industry.
1: Wow, it's really very holistic, you know, the way MAAP trains you, the cadets. And we, of course, we see how the alumni from MAAP are performing now, how our alumni are making waves, you know, all around the world, and which makes us very, very proud. And I'm sure that you are also going to chart your own course and will also make us proud in the near future. All right. So earlier, you know, we've mentioned the challenges in the industry, and of course, we have been seeing real time that the maritime industry is rapidly evolving with new technologies, digitalization, artificial intelligence, and you know, not to mention what Renelie has mentioned earlier about the conflicts in different, you know, the geopolitical tensions in different parts of the world. How is your training in at MAAP preparing you to adapt to all of these changes, innovations, and you know, unpredictable conditions in the maritime industry?
0: MAAP has continuously integrated technology into our education, ma'am, through modern simulators, motion bridge simulators, digital learning platforms, and practical shipboard training, ma'am. So, but beyond learning how to operate these systems, our instructors teach us critical thinking and sound decision making. So, because we believe that, yes, technology and artificial intelligence are powerful tools, but they are meant to support, not replace the judgment, leadership, and accountability of a well-trained seafarer, ma'am. So I believe that future maritime officer must know how to work hand in hand with technology while never forgetting that people remain at the center of every operation, ma'am. So for
1: The
0: me,
1: human element, yes. Go ahead, Renelie.
0: okay. So for me, I'm also grateful that MAAP has provided these facilities for us. So MAAP doesn't limit us with these advancements, but rather they enable us to combine this theoretical knowledge with practical training using modern simulators, digital learning platforms such as the ocean learning platform that we have, and competency-based education. So we are also encouraged to embrace these new technological advancements. At the same time, this can strengthen our critical thinking and decision-making skills. So, just as what First Class Bugtong said, artificial intelligence is not supposed to replace us, but to simply elevate the hard labor that we have. So, these digital systems are valuable tools in shipping, but they cannot replace leadership and professionalism that we have. So our training emphasizes that technology should complement the human expertise and our creativity.
1: All right. And I know that in MAAP, it's very, very advanced. You have modules on robotics, I think, drone technology, if I'm not mistaken, 3D printing.
0: Yes, we have, ma'am.
1: So whenever you're faced with these new technologies, hindi na kayo

0: naninibago because MAAP has already introduced these to you, you know, the concepts. And I really admire the foresight of Vice Admiral Santos when it comes to the future of shipping, green shipping, automation, digitalization. I really admire MAAP's program on that. All right, so organizations like AMOSOP and the International Transport Workers Federation, or the ITF, are committed to supporting young transport workers, including seafarers, maritime workers. How do these organizations empower you, young seafarers?
1: AMOSOP and ITF empower young seafarers by investing in both our professional growth and our welfare, of course, through scholarships, welfare programs, legal assistance, and advocacy. They remind young seafarers that they are valued not only as workers but also as people. Well, way back in 2023, I was actually selected as one of the delegates of MAAP during the ITF Expo. Mm-hmm. And I was able to meet Stephen Cotton, the General Secretary of ITF, and I was able to converse with him, and we were able to discuss about welfare of seafarers, the legal assistance that they have, and advocacy. So with that, I was actually empowered in a way, because that gave me assurance that even in difficult times, there are people, there are organizations that can actually help me. And personally, AMOSOP has opened doors that made my maritime education possible. Beyond the financial support through MAAP and through AMOSOP, it actually inspired me to become involved in initiatives that promote seafarer welfare. That's why I involved myself to Mission to Seafarers that supports, that gives technical, emotional, and spiritual support to seafarers and their families. And with that, I actually initiated as well a partnership between the Mission to Seafarers Philippines and ABRA Seafarers Association in my province, just so we can have just so we can lay a groundwork for the first family support network in my province, which will actually happen on August 15.
0: Wow, so, all the best. Yeah. Good
1: and,
0: luck.
1: Yes, po. So with AMOSOP, with their examples, remind us that success in the maritime profession is measured not only by competence, but also by service, ma'am. That's all. Right. Thank you.
0: Thank you for that. Of course, we also appreciate all of your contributions to MAAP and AMOSOP. You've been very active. Yung ITF Seafarers Expo, it was a huge event which really required teamwork and collaboration across all of AMOSOP's service units, facilities, and the organizations that we support, you know, our partners, our allies. And it was a huge success because of all of the efforts that were put into by individual volunteers, representatives across all of the AMOSOP and ITF family. So thank you for that. Renelle, any insights into the question? What do you think the AMOSOP and International Transport Workers Federation's support mean to you as a young seafarer?
2: So these organizations, AMOSOP and ITF, play a big role in protecting the rights and welfare of seafarers. So they are also very inclusive about providing training opportunities for everyone and offering mental and emotional welfare support, or they provide platforms and programs that can promote these cadets like Mima. So they also promote safe and decent working conditions, where they encourage young seafarers to understand their rights and responsibilities by helping them become informed and confident throughout their careers.
0: All right, thank you. That's really, you know, the core mission of AMOSOP and ITF, the protection of the rights and well-being, welfare of seafarers and their families as well. Of course, in all of the negotiations of AMOSOP with the shipping ship owners associations, stakeholders, at the heart of it all is the, you know, the compassion, the service that the union can provide for seafarers and their families. Because, you know, I keep on saying this, whenever we interview seafarers, whenever we talk to our members, their inspiration, their motivation in their careers are always their family. So very holistic ang approach ni AMOSUP when it comes to negotiating for the benefits, for the wages, for the you know, the rights of seafarers, for the welfare of seafarers. It always includes the services that will be also available for their families. Ayan. So finally, what message would you like to share with young people who are also considering a career at sea?
1: To every young people considering a maritime career, I encourage you to dream boldly and prepare yourself for heartedly, because life at sea is not really easy. It requires discipline, sacrifice, and resilience. But then, it is also a profession that allows you to serve your family, to serve your country, and the global community. So never stop learning, remain humble, and never lose sight of why you choose this profession. Because every departure from home isn't always bidding goodbyes. It's also a representation of you taking one step closer towards your dream. So every voyage is an opportunity not only to grow as a seafarer, but also to become a person who serves with competence, compassion, and integrity.
0: All right, thank you. Well said. Renele?
2: So to all those aspiring seafarers, so always remember that this career is more than just an opportunity to travel the world for free or to earn a living. It is a career built on discipline and responsibility. There will be challenges and sacrifices because you're basically gambling with your life when you're at sea. So always be reminded that you have to have an open mind and be continue and always continue on learning, because those challenges can become opportunities for growth. And I'd also like to add that don't be afraid to make mistakes, because these mistakes are your learning opportunities. It's your stepping stone to become someone you want to be in the future. So I'd like to leave this one quote that the famous writer Anais Nin once said: life shrinks or expands in proportion to one. It means that we must learn to explore beyond our, because success grows if you choose to let go of this bubble that you're in. And as Vice Admiral Omar Santos always tells us, cadets, take one day at a time.
0: All right, thank you so much. It's also something that we can apply to our own lives. I'm sure the listeners are learning so much from your words of wisdom. All right. So, maraming salamat, Wayne and Renale. Dami naming natutunan sa inyo. At bago tayo magtapos, on your screens for the viewers, nandyan po ang detalye ng AMOSUP Contact Center or ACC. Nandyan na ating telephone, mobile, globe, and smart numbers na pwede nyo pong tawagan kung gusto nyong ma-reach ang ating mga service units, mga departments po ng ating union. Meron din po tayong AMOSUP Official Facebook page and AMOSUP Official Facebook group. And of course, AMOSUP Official YouTube channel, where we upload all of our episodes here on Alagang AMOSUP. And for more information about AMOSUP as a union, or activities, our welfare programs and services for our members and dependents, punta po lamang kayo sa www.amosup.org. 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Maraming salamat to our cadets from MAAP, Midshipman First Class Wayne J. Selbugtong, at Midshipwoman Second Class Renale G. Saison. Thank you for sharing your journey with us. We hope more young Filipinos will be inspired by your stories and consider a future in the maritime industry. Best of luck sa inyong training at future maritime careers. We'll definitely be cheering you on. Nandito lamang sa likod nyo ang AMUSOP at MAAP. Pagbati rin po muli sa lahat ng miyembro at dependents ng AMUSOP na siyang inspirasyon ng lahat ng mga programa at serbisyo ng ating union. 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
6: Good day, I am Win Peñano, bringing you this week's edition of PBS News. For top stories, President Ferdinand R. Marcos Jr. says his planned reset of relations with China aims to ease tensions and prevent misunderstandings from escalating into conflict. Speaking at a presidential luncheon in Manila, President Marcos said the reset means returning to dialogue whenever tensions between Manila and Beijing begin to rise. He said the goal is to prevent incidents involving Philippine and Chinese vessels and their crews from leading to more serious confrontations in the West Philippine Sea. Meanwhile, President Marcos said discussions on possible joint oil and gas exploration with China are progressing as both sides work on the terms of reference. Asked if the joint exploration could happen during his term, President Marcos said certainly, stressing the Philippines needs additional oil and gas supplies. In related news, President Ferdinand R. Marcos Jr. says the Philippines has no intention of becoming a belligerent nation in the Indo-Pacific. Speaking at a presidential luncheon in Manila, President Marcos said the country remains focused on defending its territory, exercising its sovereign rights, and promoting regional peace and stability. He made the statement when asked whether the Philippines would allow the United States to launch offensive actions from Philippine bases and territory. President Marcos said the foreign policy decisions of other countries are separate from those of the Philippines. He stressed that Manila is interested only in defending the Republic, upholding its sovereignty, and protecting its territorial independence. President Ferdinand R. Marcos Jr. says there is an urgent need to hold accountable those responsible for the anomalous implementation of government infrastructure projects, particularly those linked to the flood control scandal. President Marcos said several individuals have already been detained and charged while investigations into other suspects continue. He said accountability must go hand in hand with ensuring that government projects provide the services and protection needed by communities. President Marcos also stressed the urgency of strengthening flood mitigation and disaster preparedness as the country faces increased risks during the rainy season. Asked about possible charges against his cousin, former House Speaker Martin Romualdez, President Marcos said he is not privy to the ombudsman's investigation and timeline. President Ferdinand R. Marcos Jr. says the government's anti-corruption efforts must continue beyond his administration to ensure reforms are sustained. President Marcos said corruption is deeply rooted in the country and requires continuous efforts to reduce opportunities for abuse and waste. He said the government is strengthening transparency and accountability, including a portal where the public can check government infrastructure projects and report concerns over unfinished, substandard, or questionable projects. President Marcos also identified digitalization as a key tool in fighting corruption by reducing human discretion where irregularities can occur. He said legal, administrative, and monitoring reforms are also being implemented to prevent corruption from returning to old practices. President Ferdinand R. Marcos Jr. says he will endorse the best possible candidate in the 2028 presidential race who can continue his administration's legacy. President Marcos said his chosen candidate should sustain current programs while introducing new initiatives to further the country's development. However, he said it is still too early to identify the standard bearer of his political party, Partido Federal ng Pilipinas or PFP. President Marcos said the PFP may work with other political parties and consider fielding joint candidates or its own slate. He also said he has not yet spoken with anyone about their plans to run for president, adding that the time will come. President Ferdinand R. Marcos Jr. has described the PAC Silica initiative as a good

proposed Backsilica Hub in New Clark City aims to strengthen the Philippines' role in semiconductors, artificial intelligence, and critical minerals, with up to 190,000 jobs expected to be created. President Ferdinand R. Marcos Jr. says the government is expanding digital literacy programs and cybersecurity efforts to protect Filipinos, particularly children and young people, from harmful online content and disinformation. President Marcos said technology is now an integral part of daily life, but young people can be exposed to distorted information while their critical judgment is still developing. He said the government is modernizing cybersecurity measures and promoting digital literacy while upholding freedom of expression. President Marcos also stressed the need for a safer online environment where children can learn and grow without compromising their well-being. The president made the remarks amid a series of violent incidents in schools involving minors and concerns over the influence of social media on young people. President Ferdinand R. Marcos Jr. has emphasized the crucial role of a free, independent, and responsible media in ensuring that facts prevail over speculation and fake news. President Marcos said the media and government share a common interest in protecting credibility, while he described as the foundation of public trust. He said information, including AI-generated and manipulated content, can spread instantly online, posing challenges to public trust and democratic discourse. President Marcos renewed his commitment to press freedom and cited the launch of Oplan Contra Fake News to combat disinformation and hold those responsible accountable. He also cited efforts to strengthen legal assistance, coordination, and cybercrime response mechanisms to better protect media practitioners. President Ferdinand R. Marcos Jr. says the inaugural parliamentary elections in Dabang Samoro Autonomous Region in Muslim Mindanao or BARM could advance peace, good governance, and economic development. President Marcos said his priority is to ensure that BARM succeeds as an autonomous government capable of delivering services and improving the lives of its people. He said violence in the region has significantly declined compared with previous decades, and the focus should now be on jobs, livelihoods, and economic progress. The elections on September 14 will mark the first time BARM is led by an elected parliament. President Marcos said a credible, transparent, and peaceful election could pave the way for greater investment and development in the region. President Ferdinand R. Marcos Jr. says survey results will not sway his decisions or determine his administration's policies. President Marcos said he bases decisions on what he believes is the proper course of action for the country, rather than public opinion polls. He acknowledged that he takes note of surveys as a politician, but said they have only a limited effect on him. President Marcos also said restoring public trust in government and reviving a culture of nation building are among the legacies he hopes to leave. He said his focus is to build a government that people can trust, depend on, and communicate with, adding that government should listen to citizens and address their concerns. The Marcos administration has delivered around 339.8 million pesos in development funds to Cebu for infrastructure and social development projects. Executive Secretary Ralph Recto led the distribution of the funds as part of efforts to bring government services closer to communities. Around 265 million pesos from the local government support fund was given to the Cebu provincial government for energy, health care, and farm-to-market road projects. Another 20 million pesos went to Cordova for infrastructure projects, while 54.8 million pesos was distributed to 9 other local government units under the Social Civic Project Fund.

0: Recto also distributed rice assistance to around 3,200 beneficiaries and met with presidential scholars who will each receive 20,000 pesos in educational aid. Acting Budget Secretary Kim De Leon is supporting the live streaming of the bicameral conference committee deliberations on the proposed 7.2 trillion peso national budget for 2027. De Leon said opening the proceedings to public scrutiny would promote a more transparent, accountable, and participatory budget process. He said greater transparency would help Filipinos understand how taxpayers' money is spent and strengthen trust in government. The bicameral deliberations on the 2026 national budget were live-streamed for the first time in December last year. De Leon stressed, however, that the decision to open the 2027 BICAM rests with Congress, adding that the Department of Budget and Management is ready to provide technical information and budget documents. The House is set to begin deliberations on the proposed budget on August 17. Acting Budget Secretary Kim Robert De Leon says there is nothing inherently wrong with the Philippines have trillion peso debt as long as borrowings are used properly and remain manageable. The country's outstanding debt reached 19.07 trillion pesos as of June. De Leon said borrowed funds will support priority programs, particularly major infrastructure projects such as the Metro Manila Subway, MRT3 rehabilitation, and the North-South Commuter Railway. He said these projects are expected to attract investments and boost economic growth. The government projects a 1.7 trillion peso deficit in 2027, which will partly be financed through borrowing. De Leon said the country's debt remains manageable, with a debt-to-GDP ratio expected to decline over the medium term. Acting Budget Secretary Kim Robert De Leon says the proposed 111.984 billion peso unprogrammed appropriations for 2027 is the lowest in nominal terms since 2019. Speaking at an economic forum in Manila, De Leon said the amount represents just 1.6% of the government's total expenditure program for next year. He stressed that unprogrammed funds are not a blank check for unlimited spending authority, as the release requires specific conditions under the law. De Leon said the funds will help restore the balance remitted by the Philippine Deposit Insurance Corporation and finance foreign assisted projects. He also emphasized the need for transparency and accountability, citing stronger procurement rules and digital systems that allow the public to monitor government spending. The government's economic team remains committed to bringing inflation back within its 2-4% target range by 2028, according to Acting Budget Secretary Kim Robert De Leon. Speaking at an economic forum in Manila, De Leon said inflation may remain elevated in the near term, but coordinated government measures are expected to bring it down. Headline inflation eased to 6.2% in July from 6.4% in June. De Leon said the economy is projected to grow by 4.5% this year before accelerating to 5-6% annually from 2027 to 2030. He said the government will focus spending on human capital, infrastructure, and other high-impact programs while gradually reducing the fiscal deficit to 3.5% of GDP by 2030. The Philippine Weather Bureau says parts of the country will continue to experience rain this month, while some provinces may face drought and dry spell amid the El Nino phenomenon. Pag-asa weather specialist May Canlas said tropical cyclones may still develop or enter the Philippine area of responsibility despite El Nino. She said 2 to 4 tropical cyclones could affect the country this month, while more rain is expected over western Luzon and Mindanao in the coming months. Meanwhile, 8 provinces may experience drought in August, with dry spell conditions possible in 12 provinces by November. Pag-asa also warned that warmer than normal temperatures may persist in parts of the country. The Department of Education or DepEd says it has started processing 19.14 million pesos in initial recovery funds following disruptions caused by the southwest monsoon and tropical cyclones Luis and Maymay. The DepEd said the funds will support cleanup and clearing operations in 1,244 affected schools and minor repairs to 4,259 classrooms. As of Friday, around 8.4 million learners and more than 365,000 personnel in 8 regions were affected by class suspensions. The agency said 230 schools are also being used as evacuation centers for more than 6,800 families. Education Secretary Sunny Angara said student and personal safety remains the priority while the DepEd works to restore facilities and ensure learning continuity. The Social Security System or SSS says qualified members in areas under a state of calamity may still apply for its emergency loan program. SSS Vice President Carlo Villacorta said members may borrow up to 20,000 pesos with a reduced interest rate of 7% per year and a 6-month repayment moratorium. Applicants must have at least 18 monthly contributions and a valid Philippine home address registered with the SSS. Applications will be accepted until April 30, 2027 through the My SSS account or SSS mobile app. Meanwhile, Villacorta said new SSS pensioners who started receiving their pension in June, July, or August will get their pension increase beginning September. Senate President Sherwin Gatchalian has renewed his call for the immediate passage of a waste-to-energy measure, citing garbage buildup as a factor that worsens flooding. Gatchalian said tons of garbage surfaced in parts of Metro Manila following recent heavy rains clogging waterways and pumping stations. He said converting waste into energy could reduce garbage buildup and provide additional power supply. His proposed Waste-to-Energy Act seeks to establish a framework for the industry and integrate waste-to-energy strategies into national and local solid waste management plans. Gatchalian also called for the construction of permanent evacuation centers in every local government unit to provide safe shelters for families displaced by disasters. Malacañang on Friday reminded Vice President Sara Duterte's camp that no one is above the law amid her legal team's request for oral arguments on her motion to dismiss the grave threats case against her. Duterte's lawyer, Paul Lawrence Lim, argued that prosecuting a sitting vice president could set a precedent for other impeachable officials, including the president. Palace Press Officer Claire Castro rejected the argument, saying any official who violates the law or abuses authority must face the consequences. Castro also said impeachable officials may still face impeachment when there are sufficient grounds. The grave threats case stems from Duterte's November 2024 remarks about allegedly hiring someone to kill President Ferdinand R. Marcos Jr., First Lady Lisa Araneto Marcos, and then House Speaker Martin Romualdez if she were killed. The House of Representatives has launched the Visayas leg of Legis here in Dumaguete City, expanding its nationwide public consultation program. House Speaker Faustino Boji D. III said the initiative aims to make lawmaking faster, more inclusive, and of higher quality by involving communities early in the legislative process. The consultation at Negros Oriental State University gave residents an opportunity to learn about proposed laws and share their concerns and experiences. Among the measures discussed were the proposed Kalinga Act, which seeks to provide assistance during economic disruptions, and a bill converting the Negros Oriental Provincial Hospital into a 500-bed specialty service hospital. The Dumaguete event is the third Legis Here stop following consultations in Isabela and Butuan. Philippine National Police or PNP Chief General Jose Melencio Nartates Jr. has commended three Muntinlupa police officers for their courage in stopping an armed robbery suspect. The officers were identified as Master Sergeant Alvin Cordero, Staff Sergeant Lloyd Francisco, and Patrolman John Lee Macaraeg. They responded to a robbery report along East Service Road in Barangay Sukat on August 11. Police said the suspect pointed a firearm at Francisco, triggering a struggle during which the gun went off, hitting the suspect in the neck. Authorities recovered an unlicensed .45 caliber pistol, ammunition, and the robbery victim's belongings. The suspect faces charges for robbery, illegal possession of firearms, and direct assault. Nartates reminded police personnel to exercise sound judgment and follow proper procedures when dealing with armed suspects. The Bureau of Internal Revenue or BIR and the Bureau of Customs or BOC have destroyed seized illicit tobacco products and manufacturing materials in Cebu. The operation, led by Finance Secretary Frederick Go, covered more than 170,000 packs of illicit cigarettes, over 1,500 boxes and sacks of raw materials, and two production machines. The seized items were estimated to have involved around 240 million pesos in unpaid taxes and penalties. Go said the campaign against illicit tobacco aims to protect government revenues and public health. He added that the BIR and Customs seized around 1.7 billion pesos worth of illicit products in June and July. BIR Commissioner Charlito Martin Mendoza ordered the swift disposal of confiscated tobacco products once seizure and forfeiture proceedings are completed. Key terms of the proposed Clark Advanced Manufacturing Park remain unsettled as the government continues to review legal, environmental, and economic concerns before formal negotiations begin. Department of Trade and Industry or DTI Undersecretary and Board of Investments or BOI Managing Head Seferino Rodolfo told a Senate hearing that the project in New Clark City is still a work in progress. He clarified that the proposed framework is only a discussion paper and not yet a negotiating document, with the government still lacking authority to negotiate. Senator Aimee Marcos had raised concerns over provisions involving land ownership, jurisdiction, and a possible 99-year land arrangement. Rodolfo assured senators that any agreement must comply with Philippine laws and the Constitution. He said the plant industrial hub aims to attract higher-value manufacturing, including chip design, wafer production, and fabrication, while meeting environmental and infrastructure requirements. The Basis Conversion and Development Authority or BCDA SAS government resources for the proposed Clark Advanced Manufacturing Park will focus on addressing social concerns of communities in the area rather than financing the industrial development. BCDA President and CEO Joshua Bingkang told a Senate hearing that the agency's contribution to the planned 1,600-hectare development in New Clark City will primarily be the land. He said the BCDA DCDA will have no participation in financing the industrial hub, with its funds instead intended to assist affected residents, farmers, and indigenous communities. Meanwhile, Trade Undersecretary Seferino Rodolfo said investors are expected to finance and build the project's basic infrastructure. Bingkang said detailed development plans will be prepared by investors and remain subject to government regulatory approval. The State-Owned Development Bank of the Philippines, or DBP, is offering up to 250,000 pesos in cash prizes to encourage individuals and institutions to increase their deposits. The DBP said its Safe to Win campaign aims to grow its funding base and support lending for infrastructure, businesses, environmental projects, and social services. The promo runs until December 31, 2026 and is open to new and existing individual depositors with active peso savings or current accounts. Depositors can earn one raffle entry for every 5,000 pesos in additional average daily balance during the promo period. The raffle will be held on January 8, 2027 with prices ranging from 50,000 to 250,000 pesos. Philippine fisheries production increased by 2% in the second quarter of 2026, driven by higher output from municipal and commercial fisheries. The Department of Agriculture, Bureau of Fisheries and Aquatic Resources, or DABFAR, said production reached 1.03 million metric tons from April to June, up from 1.01 million tons a year earlier. The total value of fisheries production also rose by 11.4% to 91.63 billion pesos. Marine municipal fisheries posted the strongest growth at 18.8%, while commercial fisheries increased by 0.7%. Aquaculture production, however, declined by 4.8%, although it remained the biggest contributor to overall fisheries output. BFAR said the increase highlights the sector's contribution to food security and the livelihoods of Filipino fisherfolk. Fuel prices are expected to increase by more than 4 pesos per liter next week following a two-week decline. Citing international oil price movements, Jetty Energy said diesel prices could rise by 3 pesos and 75 centavos to 4 pesos and 25 centavos per liter, while gasoline may increase by 2 pesos and 50 centavos to 3 pesos. The company attributed the projected increase to fading hopes for a peace agreement between the United States and Iran, as well as stalled efforts to reopen the Strait of Hormuz. It said concerns over tight global oil supplies and declining inventories are also supporting prices. However, weaker global demand and higher U.S. crude inventories could limit further increases. The Department of Migrant Workers, or DMW, will maintain its temporary ban on deploying Filipino seafarers to the Northern Black Sea amid continuing attacks on commercial vessels. DMW Secretary Hans Leo Cacdac said the area remains classified as a high-risk zone due to the ongoing conflict between Russia and Ukraine. He said about 281 Filipino seafarers aboard 20 ships have been affected by attacks in the area. Of this, 200 have returned to the Philippines, including 2 of the 3 fatalities, while 35 are awaiting flights and 46 remain on board their vessels. Cacdac said the deployment restriction will undergo a 15-day review with updated security assessments from concerned agencies. The DMW continues to provide affected seafarers with welfare, accommodation, transportation, and psychosocial assistance. The Department of Labor and Employment, or DOLE, will pursue all legal remedies to restore the 85 peso daily minimum wage increase for workers in Metro Manila. DOLE Secretary Francis Tolentino said the agency will challenge the Pasig Regional Trial Court ruling that blocked the implementation of Wage Order NCR No. 27. The court issued a writ of preliminary injunction on Thursday, replacing the temporary restraining order that expired on August 13. Tolentino said the ruling denies more than 1 million Metro Manila workers and their families the additional income they urgently need. Meanwhile, the National Wages and Productivity Commission and the NCR Regional Tripartite Wages and Productivity Board said they will defend the validity of the wage order and pursue appropriate legal remedies. The Armed Forces of the Philippines, or AFP, says the swift confirmation of the ad interim appointments of 38 senior military officers has strengthened leadership stability and joint force readiness. The Commission on Appointments confirmed the officers on August 13, including AFP Chief of Staff General Antonio Navarrete. The group consists of 19 Philippine Army officers, 7 from the Air Force, 9 from the Navy, and 3 from the Marine Corps. AFP Public Affairs Office Chief Colonel Cerces Trinidad said the newly confirmed officers are expected to play key roles in advancing joint operations and professional military development. He said the confirmation supports the AFP's mandate to safeguard national security and protect the Filipino people. And that concludes this week's edition of PBS News. For Radyo Pilipinas World Service, I am Win Peñano. Good day.
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2: Time to celebrate kulturang Pinoy. 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Anything and everything fun and Filipino. Ito ang Pinoy Kultura.
3: A blessing of safe voyage and a chance to cool off.
4: Pinagmamalaki ng kanta ang Antipolo, named after Tipolo or breadfruit,
3: prolific in the area. The city prides itself as the pilgrimage capital of the Philippines. Two of its more popular attractions are the historical Church of the Nuestra Señora de la Paz y Buen Viaje and its summer popular waterfalls, ang Hinulugang Taktak. The Franciscan missionaries built the church in 1578 and the Jesuits administered it in 1591. Thousands traveled to pray to Our Lady of Peace and Good Voyage, brought in from Mexico in 1626 and enshrined in the cathedral. A favorite tradition is trekking to the shrine on Good Friday Eve and May 1st. Another tradition is having new cars blessed at the church. Many believe it will ensure the safety of the car and its passengers. OFWs also pray for success abroad.
4: Pagkatapos ng pagpapala sa misa ay ang inaabangan ng mga bata ang pagligo sa sikat na Hinulugang Taktak,
3: described playfully in its song. It was first opened in July 1952, became a national park in September 1990, and a protected landscape in November 2000. In 2002, it had to be rehabbed because of water pollution. In February 2020, Hinulugang Taktak reopened, together with unique recreational installations for wall climbing, hanging bridges, and a spider web platform. And don't forget, before you leave, ang pasalubong. Sikat sa lugar ang suman at mangga. But you can also bring home antipolo in a jar, like cocoa jam, latik, kalamay, or adobong kasoy. So, no time to waste. Get into the culture, enjoy a blessing, and have some fun. Tayo na!
2: Yan ang Pinoy Kultura, because our culture is cool.
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13: Good day, I am Win Peñano with today's World News in 5. Transit through the Strait of Hormuz has nearly ground to a halt following attacks on two more vessels and a U.S. warning that its naval blockade of Iran could continue indefinitely. Ship tracking data showed only a handful of vessels passing through the strategic waterway on Friday, compared with more than 130 ships a day before the war began. The United Arab Emirates has blamed Iran for attacks on two vessels operated by its state oil company ADNOC. Tehran has not immediately commented. The United States says it will maintain its naval presence and impose additional economic measures against Iran. The Strait of Hormuz is a key global energy route carrying about one-fifth of the world's oil and liquefied natural gas. In our news, 4 civilians were killed after Yemen's Houthi rebels fired 6 ballistic missiles at the Red Sea port of Mocha, according to the country's internationally recognized government. Yemeni authorities said the attack targeted civilian infrastructure and other national assets, with several fishing boats reportedly set on fire. The Houthis claimed they struck military positions, weapons, and warships belonging to Saudi-backed forces in the area. The group also reported a drone attack on an Aramco facility in Saudi Arabia, although there was no immediate confirmation from Saudi authorities or the company. The attacks come amid rising tensions in Yemen and fears of a return to large-scale conflict. Meanwhile, in Europe, more than 2,000 people were evacuated from their homes in western Germany after a wildfire spread toward a village near the Belgian border. Local authorities ordered residents of Gay to leave early Friday as flames came within about 300 meters of the village. Around 300 hectares of forest were burning while firefighters faced additional danger from unexploded World War II ammunition in the area. Officials said explosions from the old ordnance were heard as the fire spread. Two German army tanks were deployed to clear difficult access routes and assist firefighters. Authorities said the situation remains critical, with several fires and hot embers still burning. In Latin America, rescuers in Colombia are racing to free four people trapped in a collapsed hotel nearly 4 days after a powerful earthquake struck the country. The magnitude 7.4 quake has killed at least 287 people and injured nearly 4,000, while almost 400 others remain missing, according to authorities. Rescue teams, including workers from Venezuela, are using thermal imaging equipment to search the rubble in the city of Pereira. The earthquake damaged homes, schools, and hospitals across western Colombia and forced tens of thousands of people from their homes. Authorities say aftershocks continue to pose risks to rescuers and residents as search and recovery operations continue. And in Asia, Russian President Vladimir Putin has reaffirmed growing cooperation with North Korea, telling leader Kim Jong-un that Moscow and Pyongyang are coordinating efforts to promote regional security and stability. North Korean state media KCNA said Putin made the remarks in a message marking the anniversary of Korea's liberation from Japanese colonial rule. Kim also paid tribute to Soviet soldiers who fought Japan during World War II, underscoring what he called the long-standing ties between the two countries. The messages come amid growing international concern over Russia-North Korea military cooperation. Ukraine has accused Pyongyang of supplying Russia with missiles, ammunition, and troops for its war against Ukraine. And that concludes today's edition of World News in 5. For Radyo Pilipinas World Service, I am Win Peñano. Good day.
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12: 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Here on Radyo Pilipinas World Service.
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18: Itinuloy na po natin ang zero balance billing. 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
13: Good day, I am Win Peñano with today's DFA Online. Foreign Affairs Secretary Maria Teresa Lazaro has reaffirmed the Philippines' commitment to strengthening ties with Chile as the two countries mark 80 years of diplomatic relations. Lazaro paid a courtesy call on Chilean President Jose Antonio Kast in Santiago, where they discussed economic and maritime cooperation as well as people-to-people exchanges. They also welcomed the recent conclusion of negotiations for a bilateral comprehensive economic partnership agreement, the Philippines' first free trade deal in Latin America. Lazaro also invited President Kast to visit the Philippines.
24: DFA Online.
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13: In our news, the Philippine Embassy in Japan has joined the launch of a Philippines fair at Sonoco Cafe Ginza, featuring the world-renowned Filipino purple yam or ube. The event is part of the celebrations marking 70 years of diplomatic relations between the Philippines and Japan. Philippine Ambassador Maylin Garcia Albano highlighted ube's growing popularity worldwide, while Agriculture Attaché Maghirang said Japan is the Philippines' second-largest export market for the root crop. The cafe's exclusive summer ube menu will be available until August 31.
24: DFA Online.
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13: More news from the Philippine Service posts. The Commission on Higher Education, or CHED, is pushing a stronger regional cooperation in higher education through the responsible use of artificial intelligence, expanded academic partnerships, and innovation. Speaking at the China-ASEAN Education Research Network meeting, CHED Executive Director Attorney Cinderella Benitez-Haro said AI is transforming teaching, research, quality assurance, and governance and must be used responsibly to improve education. She also highlighted the importance of academic exchanges and regional partnerships in preparing students for a technology-driven future. The Philippines and China currently have more than 200 institutional education linkages.
24: DFA Online.
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13: Meanwhile, in Italy, 60 Filipinos in Rome have donated blood in support of Italy's continuing need for blood supplies. The Philippine Embassy in Rome, together with the Migrant Workers Office, OWA, Fratres, and health representatives from the Lazio region, organized the blood donation drive. Philippine Ambassador Neil Imperial led the donors and personally gave blood, while embassy officials highlighted the importance of helping address shortages during medical emergencies. Fratres and Lazio region representatives thanked the Philippine Embassy, which they said was the first embassy in Rome to host a blood donation activity of this kind.
24: DFA Online.
25: Online.
24: Here on Radyo Pilipinas World Service.
13: In Egypt, the Philippines and Egypt are exploring new investment opportunities following a recent agreement to strengthen bilateral trade relations. Philippine Ambassador to Egypt Charmaine Rowena Avicuville met with officials of Egypt's General Authority for Investment, or GAFI, to discuss possible investment activities and an action plan to boost trade and investment ties. The talks followed the signing of a Memorandum of Understanding between GAFI and the Philippine Economic Zone Authority, or PEZA, on July 24. The agreement aims to enhance economic cooperation between the two countries.
24: DFA Online.
0: Online.
24: Here on Radyo Pilipinas World Service.
13: And in Canada, Philippine Ambassador to Canada Jose Victor Chan Gonzaga has undertaken his first official visit to Prince Edward Island to strengthen ties with Canada's Atlantic provinces. During his August 5 to 9 visit, Chan Gonzaga met with provincial leaders, government officials, academics, business representatives, and members of the Filipino community. He highlighted opportunities for cooperation in clean technology, bioscience, and agriculture while recognizing the contributions of Filipinos to the province's economy and society. The ambassador also visited a fisheries plant employing Filipino workers and reaffirmed the Philippine government's commitment to their welfare.
24: DFA Online.
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I'm your host, Leo Magpayo, and this is Dateline Malacanang in Review. Philippine President Ferdinand R. Marcos Jr. has ordered all government agencies to ensure aid swiftly reaches residents hit by the combined force of the enhanced southwest monsoon or Habagat and tropical cyclones Luis and Maymay, especially those in hard-to-reach areas.

0: or DSWD, in coordination with local governments across Metro Manila, Ilocos, Cagayan Valley, Central Luzon, Cordillera, Calabarzon, Mimaropa, Bicol, Western Visayas, and the Zamboanga Peninsula. Deployment is underway. 3,841 personnel from the Armed Forces of the Philippines, or AFP, National Police, and Coast Guard are on the ground, backed by 14 air assets and one naval vessel. Another 4,392 responders with 943 pieces of equipment remain on standby, with an additional resources prepared by the Office of Civil Defense, AFP, Navy, and Bureau of Fire Protection. The DSWD has rolled out 54,370 family food packs, 2,722 ready-to-eat meals, 23 assorted food items, and 1,376 non-food supplies. Nearly 1 million pesos in financial aid has also been released under its Assistance to Individuals in Crisis Situations program. Nationwide, close to 5 million food packs and 245,474 non-food items are stockpiled, alongside 1.61 billion pesos in disaster response funds ready for immediate mobilization.
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0: That was Palace Press Officer Claire Castro.
2: Dateline, Malacañang.
0: Philippine President Ferdinand R. Marcos Jr. has conferred the Order of Sikatuna rank of Datu or Grand Cross, Silver Distinction on outgoing French Ambassador Marie Fontanelle during her farewell call in Malacca.

0: Young. The honor recognizes Fontanelle's pivotal role in elevating Philippine-French relations, particularly in defense and maritime security. She was credited with advancing cooperation that led to the signing of the Philippines-France Status of Visiting Forces Agreement in March 2026. The citation also highlighted France's support for a rules-based international order in the Indo-Pacific and Manila's maritime security initiatives. Fontanelle was further honored for promoting political and economic engagement, spanning infrastructure, transportation, energy, and sustainable financing, while also strengthening cultural and educational exchanges. Philippine-French defense ties have expanded in recent years, with both nations committed to closer maritime cooperation and upholding international law in the Indo-Pacific.
1: Dateline, Malacanang.
0: The Department of Budget and Management, or DBM, has formally submitted to President Ferdinand R. Marcos Jr. the proposed 7.2 trillion peso National Expenditure Program, or NEP, for fiscal year 2027. Palace Press Officer Claire Castro confirmed Monday that DBM Secretary Kim De Leon personally presented the spending plan to the chief executive in Malacañang. Carrying the theme, People-Centered Growth for an Inclusive and Resilient Future, the proposed budget underscores priority investments in education, health, livelihood, national security, and community development. According to Castro, the program seeks to maximize public funds by improving government services and expanding opportunities for Filipinos nationwide. The NEP serves as the executive branch's official spending blueprint and forms the basis of the General Appropriations Bill, or GAB, which Congress will deliberate on before enactment into law. The DBM is set to transmit the NEP to Congress on Tuesday, marking the next step in the annual budget process. Lawmakers are expected to scrutinize allocations, debate priorities, and align the measure with the administration's development agenda. The proposed 7.2 trillion peso program reflects the government's push for inclusive growth, resilience against global and domestic challenges, and stronger delivery of essential services to the Filipino people.
2: Isinumiti ng Department of Budget and Management sa pangunguna ni Secretary Kim Robert De Leon kay Pangulong Ferdinand R. Marcos Jr. ngayong Agosto or August 10, 2026, ang Fiscal Year 2027 National Expenditure Program na nagkakahalaga ng 7.2 trillion pesos. 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
0: That was Palace Press Officer Claire Castro.
1: Dateline, Malacañang.
0: Philippine President Ferdinand R. Marcos Jr. welcomed senior U.S. defense officials in Malacañang Monday as Manila and Washington deepened efforts to strengthen their alliance and bolster regional deterrence in the Indo-Pacific. The President received U.S. Undersecretary of War for Policy Elbridge Colby and Assistant Secretary of War for Indo-Pacific Security Affairs, John Ngo, during a courtesy call at the palace. part of ongoing diplomatic engagements with key Indo-Pacific partners. In a forum hosted by the Strat-Base Group, Colby, on his first visit to Manila in his current post, hailed the Philippines as a model ally and reaffirmed Washington's commitment to its oldest treaty partner in Asia. He stressed that the U.S. seeks partnerships, not dependencies, under its doctrine of achieving peace through strength. Colby underscored that alliances must be sustainable and durable, urging partners to invest in their own defense. The remarks come as the Philippines accelerates military modernization and expands defense cooperation with the U.S. and other allies amid rising tensions in the Indo-Pacific, particularly in the West Philippine Sea. The Philippines and the United States are bound by the 1951 Mutual Defense Treaty, reinforced by the Visiting Forces Agreement and the Enhanced Defense Cooperation Agreement, which allows greater rotational presence of U.S. forces in Philippine bases. Colby's Manila stop is part of a four-nation tour that also includes Indonesia, Thailand, and Cambodia, aimed at reinforcing U.S. engagement and its commitment to durable peace in the region.
1: Dateline, Malacañang.
0: Philippine President Ferdinand R. Marcos Jr. on Tuesday sworn in new Department of Health or DOH Secretary Edwin Mercado and Philippine Health Insurance Corporation or PhilHealth President and Chief Executive Officer Beverly Lorraine Ho. The two officials took their oaths of office in separate ceremonies at Malacañang. Mercado replaces Jose Briggs Pujalte Jr., who resigned after serving as health secretary for less than a month. Malacañang said Pujalte stepped down for health reasons. A complaint against him was also reportedly referred to the Office of the Ombudsman over alleged irregularities, including the delayed procurement of anti-tuberculosis medicines. Before becoming Health Secretary, Mercado headed PhilHealth beginning February 2025. He is a physician and holds advanced degrees in global health delivery and healthcare administration. Meanwhile, Ho returns to government after serving as Chief Health Officer of Ayala Healthcare Holdings. She previously held several senior positions at the DOH, including undersecretary, and was among the agency's public health communicators during the COVID-19 pandemic. Ho now takes over as PhilHealth chief from Mercado.
1: Dateline, Malacañang.
0: Philippine President Ferdinand R. Marcos Jr. says the government's Oplan Kontrabaha is showing positive results, with flood levels decreasing in some areas following continued dredging and cleanup operations. During his inspection of flood control efforts in Las Piñas City on Tuesday, President Marcos said residents have observed a noticeable reduction in flood levels. The president, however, acknowledged that more work is needed to fully address flooding. Launched last year, Oplan Kontrabaha aims to clear clogged waterways and drainage systems across Metro Manila to reduce flooding during heavy rains. President Marcos said dredging must continue, noting that the activity had been halted for years, causing rivers and spillways to become increasingly shallow. The chief executive also directed Public Works Secretary Vince Dizon to revisit the delayed Las Piñas Spillway project, which could provide an important outlet for flood waters.
3: Hindi ganun kalala ang pagbaba, medyo nabawasan. 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Ngunit effective, mukha namang effective yung ating nagawa na na nasimulan itong taon na ito. Hindi natin titigilan hanggang matapos yan.
0: That was Philippine President Ferdinand R. Marcos Jr.
1: Dateline, Malacañang.
0: Philippine President Ferdinand R. Marcos Jr. says the government will continue its waste-to-energy program as part of efforts to address garbage buildup in waterways and help prevent flooding. The president raised the issue after inspecting a high vacuum drainage pump in Las Piñas City amid heavy rains brought by two successive tropical cyclones and the enhanced southwest monsoon. President Marcos said garbage had accumulated in waterways in nearby Parañaque City after floodwaters opened drainage channels and high tide trapped the waste. The chief executive urged local governments and the public to properly dispose of their garbage, warning that indiscriminate dumping could worsen flooding and cause significant damage. He said the government's waste-to-energy program will process garbage and convert it into electricity. President Marcos said waste-to-energy technology is already established and could provide a long-term solution to the country's waste problem. The initiative will complement the administration's Oplan Contra Baja, which includes dredging waterways and completing flood control infrastructure.
3: Kita ninyo yung mga picture na punong-puno yung kanal, punong-puno ng basura na hindi naman galing sa Parañaque, galing sa ibang lugar yun. 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
0: That was Philippine President Ferdinand R. Marcos Jr.
1: Dateline, Malacañang.
0: Philippine President Ferdinand R. Marcos Jr. on Wednesday sounded the alarm over Metro Manila's worsening garbage problem, calling the situation critical as massive waste volumes clogged waterways, worsened flooding, and disrupted drainage operations. Inspecting the Jokno pumping station in Pasay City, President Marcos pointed to piles of trash choking the facility. Public Works Secretary Vince Dizon, however, did not mince words, describing the situation as a full-blown crisis. He warned that clogged waterways across the capital are intensifying floods amid days of heavy rains from the southwest monsoon. President Marcos stressed that garbage buildup directly undermines flood control efforts, with trash quickly blocking pumping stations once water flows in. The government is racing to clear incoming garbage before it reaches pumping facilities, part of its Oplan Contra Baja program that includes dredging canals and esteros. But the president cautioned that newly cleared waterways will keep clogging unless waste disposal practices improve.
3: You look at the places around the country, kung saan clean and green, where they are awardees of clean and green. Ang una nilang kanilang ginawa is that naglagay sila ng basurahan. Ang problema ko minsan, walang basurahan. Walang pupuntahan, walang itatapos, walang paglalagyan ng basura. Look at a place like a country like Japan. A country like Japan, they just don't throw their basura anywhere. They keep it in their pockets and throw it at home because there is a very good system for bringing the garbage out. That is the first problem. So it's not useful to fine people for not throwing their garbage if there is no place to put their garbage. So that's what, people are aware that there are fines. Nobody wants to be fined. Wala namang gusto na mamumultahan. Pero kailangan bigyan din natin ng facilities na kung saan pwede itapon yung basura. Ganun lang kasimple kung minsan yan eh. Minsan ganyan lang ako kasimple yung problema eh. Yeah, it certainly is.
4: Just look at it.
3: Does that look critical to you? It does to me. So yes, I wouldn't call it a garbage crisis, but that is the problem that we are facing.
0: As a long-term fix, the president reiterated his push for a waste-to-energy program. He said technical groundwork is complete, with the government now finalizing systems involving local government units or LGUs, plant sites, and electricity auctions. Results could be seen within 12 to 18 months. President Marcos vowed to continue multi-pronged flood control measures nationwide, stressing that solutions must be tailored to local conditions.
3: Andito si Sec. Sharon ng Department of Energy dahil pinag-uusapan namin ng mabuti yung waste to energy ng mga plano. 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At mag-auction na raw. 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
0: That was Philippine President Ferdinand R. Marcos Jr.
1: Dateline, Malacañang.
0: Also on Wednesday, Philippine President Ferdinand R. Marcos Jr. called for sustained cleanup operations and stricter waste disposal after inspecting the garbage-choked Baclaran River in Parañaque City. President Marcos directed the immediate removal of tons of trash that clogged the river amid heavy rains from the southwest monsoon. The president urged the public to stop dumping garbage into waterways, warning that clogged drainage systems worsen flooding. He also pressed local government units to strengthen waste management systems.
5: This time na nangyari rin, 3 days ago, napuno itong Parañaque. Dito sa Parañaque nangyari ito. Dati hindi nangyayari yan . Pero dahil una-una, madaming basura, nasira pa yung trash trap, tapos ang dami talagang bumagsak na tubig. Yung bumagsak na tubig in the last week is the equivalent of 1 month's rainfall, almost one meter. Kaya tayo nakakaganto, nakaproblema tayo ng ganito.
0: Metropolitan Manila Development Authority, or MMDA General Manager Nicholas Torre III, reported that clearing crews have already hauled 45 truckloads, about 500 tons of garbage from the river. Heavy equipment, including a trash skimmer, has been deployed to speed up operations. Tore underscored the urgency of removing plastic waste, which he said could last for generations. He stressed that accumulated trash reduces the capacity of Metro Manila's flood control system.
1: Dateline, Malacañang.
0: Philippine President Ferdinand R. Marcos Jr. and First Lady Luise Araneta Marcos led the opening of the Presidential Photojournalists Association, or PPA's exhibit, In Focus, Marcos Presidency, Thursday at the Likang Filipino Exhibition Hall in Pasay City. Timed with World Photography Day on August 19th, the exhibit showcases defining moments of the Marcos administration over the past 4 years, captured by photojournalists accredited to cover Malacañang. Upon arrival, the first couple was welcomed by Presidential Communications Office, or PCO, Acting Secretary Dave Gomez, PPA President Noel Pabalete, and Pasay City Mayor Imelda Calixto Rubiano. They unveiled the exhibit's title board, a collage of images reflecting the president's leadership, designed by PPA officer Marianne Bermudez of the Philippine Daily Inquirer, or PDI, with layout by graphic artist Otef Antipolo and concept by Pabalete. Tokens of appreciation were presented, a framed photo collage for President Marcos, and a crystal podium with a 3D image of the first couple for the First Lady. They later joined PPA members for a photo opportunity before touring the exhibit. The collection features photographs of official engagements, meetings with foreign leaders, and interactions with Filipinos nationwide. Among the contributors are photojournalists from the Philippine Star, Manila Bulletin, PDI, Abante, The Manila Times, Police Files, Manila Standard, and The Daily Tribune. Pabalete stressed the exhibit's role in affirming professional photojournalism amid the rise of artificial intelligence, or AI, and social media. Founded in 1986, the PPA continues to preserve the nation's historical record through truthful visual documentation of the presidency. The exhibit runs free to the public from the 14th to the 30th of August between 10 in the morning to 7 in the evening, except Mondays.
1: Dateline, Malacañang.
0: Philippine President Ferdinand R. Marcos Jr. sat down Thursday at Malacañang Palace with Palafox Associates and its design arm, Palafox Architecture Group, to map out a master plan for the preservation and development of the world-renowned Ifugao Rice Terraces. The Presidential Communications Office, or PCO, released photos of the meeting led by architect and urban planner Felino Palafox Jr., where the proposed comprehensive urban, environmental, infrastructure, and economic development master plan was presented. The plan integrates heritage conservation, agriculture, tourism, infrastructure, environmental safeguards, and climate resilience to protect the 2,000-year-old terraces while creating sustainable livelihoods for the communities that maintain them. The proposal highlights conservation of traditional farming knowledge, strengthening of farmer and indigenous community incomes, and promotion of community-led tourism to ensure locals benefit directly from visitors. The Ifugao Rice Terraces, carved into the Cordillera Mountains of northern Luzon, span five clusters: the Nagakadan, Hunduan, Central Mayoyao, Bangaan, and Batad. declared national treasures in the 1970s and protected under the National Cultural Heritage Act of 2010, the terraces remain a symbol of Filipino ingenuity and resilience. Palafox Associates ranked among the world's top 500 architectural firms, has completed more than 1,900 projects across 40 countries since its founding in 1989, contributing to major urban and architectural developments both in the Philippines and abroad.
1: Dateline, Malacañang.
0: And finally, Malacañang pushed back Thursday against criticisms of the proposed 7.2 trillion peso 2027 national budget, urging lawmakers to study the plan before branding it either all ayuda or anti-poor. In a palace briefing, Palace Press Officer Claire Costo dismissed conflicting remarks from Caloocan Representative Edgar Irise, who claimed the budget leaned too heavily on aid, and ACT Teachers Representative Antonio Tino, who called it anti-poor for cutting social services while boosting infrastructure and defense.
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0: The Department of Budget and Management submitted the 7.2 trillion peso proposal to Congress earlier this week, up 6% from 2026. Social services led with 2.456 trillion pesos, followed by economic services at 1.833 trillion pesos. Health is allocated 1.06 trillion, while infrastructure under Build Better More is set at 1.467 trillion pesos. Education remains the single largest departmental allocation at 976 billion pesos.
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0: Before we conclude our program, Radyo Pilipinas World Service of the Presidential Broadcast Service can be heard over the following shortwave frequencies: 15.640 MHz, 17.750 MHz, and 21.720 MHz. 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And that concludes this edition of Dateline Malacañang in Review. 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